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1: I don't know what happened in that hotel room, but if you caused more than $16,000 in damage, you've officially moved beyond oops territory. Bailey Zimmerman has now issued a statement through his attorney after an arrest warrant was issued saying, I take full accountability for everything that happened, and I'm sorry to anyone who feels hurt or disrespected. He added that he's taken the legal matter seriously and is committed to learning and growing from it. Look, we've all had nights we'd like back. Most of us wake up wondering who texted our ex. Bailey woke up owing enough money to buy a decent used car. The good news, he's owning it. The bad news, somewhere a hotel manager is still walking around with a clipboard saying, you are not going to believe this. I honestly want to know, like, how do you cause that much damage in a hotel room? Like, you having a parkour competition?
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0: It's Z94, South Georgia's number one for hit kicking country.
1: Okay, this is where Americans are put to the test of how much they actually care about artificial food dyes when it affects their M&Ms. Blue and brown M&Ms are going to be temporarily unavailable while they try to reformulate a color without artificial dye. They're going to all natural M&Ms moving forward starting in August. So blue and brown, temporarily unavailable. They haven't quite gotten the color quite right. So we'll see how much we actually care.

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1: Shaboozy and I are officially best friends now. No, seriously, though. We have something in common that I had no idea until I saw a random video of him riding. We'll talk about maybe going on two together coming up.

Cats rolling over, laid back in a thrift store beach chair, dropping limes in a Corona. But she looks back, yeah, she throws me a kiss like, honey, I sure want you. And it's 103 between her and me, and only 92 in Daytona. And

0: Speed Up hanging with Shaboozy. I learned something about you that I did not know, and it just came from watching a random Instagram video, and we have this in common, and it's not talent, because you've got the better end of that on my on this conversation. I didn't know you were into motorcycles. Like, I didn't know you rode.
1: Oh, man. I'm heavy in it. I've been running for a couple of years now, but it's definitely one of my, you know, one of my hobbies for sure.
0: Well, I know you're going to be in the Northwest on your run, playing a Seattle date. And then I saw you have a day off between Seattle and Portland in October. Weather permitting, if I can find you a bike, you want to get together and go ride on the day off, man? Yeah. Get some throttle therapy in?
1: I've actually got a friend who's like trying to convince me to like do a ride instead of being on a bus. I'd be on a bike. I don't know how it would work, but you know, Ernest tells me that he puts his bike on the one of the trailers or whatever. So maybe that's something I might look into. Definitely get that, a gym going, gym and a little bike haul. That'd be fun.
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1: The worst state for a summer road trip might not be the one you're thinking. And somehow California landed in the bottom 10. We'll explain coming up.

0: There was a study done that ranked the best states for a summer road trip. Rhode Island finished dead last, which feels a little unfair. Rhode Island is so small, you can miss your exit, turn around, and accidentally complete the entire state. It's beat up. The top spot went to Minnesota. Going to be riding through Minnesota again this year on the longest ride in a few weeks. Thanks in part to safety. Utah, Louisiana, New York, and Florida rounded out the top five. What surprised me, though, California landed in the bottom 10. Not because there's nothing to do. Actually, it has the most stuff to do, which is so expensive that apparently your road trip budget gets totaled before the trip does. And Delaware was ranked as having the least stuff to do, which is rough. Imagine being ranked behind Rhode Island, the state you can cross during a red light. Sometimes the destination isn't the problem. It's the gas receipt.
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1: If you've been eyeballing the Ray-Ban or Oakley metaglasses, and maybe the price tag turned you off a little bit, there is some good news. 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

One option gives you 50% more money. Another makes you 40% hotter. Somehow, neither is the most interesting answer. More on that coming up.

0: There's a survey floating around that asks people which upgrade they'd choose if life worked like a video game. 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Not surprising, almost 40% of people took the extra money. 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Luck is basically a cheat code. You don't need to be smarter, faster, or hotter if you're the person who keeps winning concert tickets and finding 20 bucks in old jacket pockets. Only 5% chose being 10% happier, which feels like the most mature answer. And also the answer I'd scroll right past while clicking 50% more money. Although the real winner is in the comments. People said they'd rather just be healthier, which tells me we've officially reached the age where functioning lower backs are more exciting than being 40% hotter.
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0: country music. 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
1: Bailey Zimmerman is speaking out after an arrest warrant was issued against him. Through his attorney, Bailey released a statement taking responsibility for what happened at a hotel where he's accused of causing more than $16,000 in damage. He said, "I take full accountability for everything."

0: everything that happened, and I'm sorry to anyone who feels hurt or disrespected. I'm taking this legal matter seriously. I'm committed to doing the work necessary to learn and grow. It's probably the right move when the damage estimate is higher than some used cars. Like, we'll see how the legal side plays out. He's currently got a felony arrest warrant, and Bailey's making it clear he's not trying to dodge responsibility for the situation. Time will tell on that one. I feel like if Morgan Wallen can get off for throwing a chair on Broadway, Bailey's gonna have a slap on the wrist for some, you know, property damage and just have to write a hefty check, maybe do some community service or something. Just my prediction. That's your breakdown.
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1: I've got the most wanted song of the day coming up in minutes. 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Will it be Ella Langley? Will it be Morgan Wallen? Will it be someone completely unexpected? That's on you coming up.

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0: 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It's Ann Hudson.
1: Wow, so Bailey Zimmerman could be facing some felony charges after causing $16,000 worth of damage to an Albuquerque hotel he was staying in. He's facing a felony charge for criminal damage to property after the housekeeping found his hotel room was wrecked. And he also faces a misdemeanor charge for falsely obtaining services over an unpaid alcohol tab on the same night. Okay, so if you missed the CMA Fest, it was amazing to watch on ABC last night. It is streaming today on Hulu. So make sure you check that out. Very entertaining. You get to see Florida Georgia Line get reunited in front of everyone. 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
11: I'm a firm believer that you could always tell how badly someone wants something by the result of that thing in their life. So like someone says, my number one goal, like all I want is to be a good father. But if they're not being a good father, then you go, well, you don't really want to then. And so when you say, I really want this, Granger, I really want to change my life, then you turn

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1: Okay, topic of the hour is this. What is a sound that as soon as you hear it, you think about summertime? It takes you straight back to summer, maybe as a kid. You can't separate the two. I have lots of these today. I mean, I've been getting some good phone calls. People talking about crickets. People talking about ice cream truck. What is a sound that reminds you of summer?
2: 866-607-8383. For me, it's always been the sound of a chainsaw running. Because when I was little, maybe 10, 12 years old, in the late 60s, my father used to be a lumberman, and there were a lot of times that I would go to work with them, like probably mostly in the summertime. But just hearing a chainsaw running just takes me back to that era of being a kid. He would cut, and then we'd load up the truck and haul it off and go back and start all over again. So that's what it is for me.
1: Yeah, that's so interesting, because we all have these different ideas, these different sounds. A chainsaw for me would be wintertime. That's what we would do in Texas, you know. You wouldn't hear it as much in the summer. Maybe a lawnmower in the summer. 866-607-8383.
3: Hey, good morning, Mr. Smith. My memory was Saturday mornings, crop dusters. 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That's my memory.
1: Yeah, that's good, man. We had crop dusters here at the house about a month ago. Got to fertilize those crops. In Texas, we do it a little bit earlier. 866-607-8383.
4: 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Just call up at 866-607-8383. 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

0: Wayne County. 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
1: I'm Earl Dibbles Jr. I'm a country boy. I'm an honest boy, too, and crime don't pay. I got a story to prove it. It's good to see we got some country folks flying the friendly skies these days. Crew members were forced to tackle and hogtie an unruly passenger with cable ties after he became drunk and extremely violent on a plane from Dubai. Yeah, the video shows the incident of a man in some jeans and a leather jacket headbutting a male flight attendant who he was holding by the collar. Yeah, the guy was then tackled by two crew members who held him down and tied his legs together. As for how it ended, another clip, which appeared to be taken on a jet bridge upon landing, shows a suspect tied to a wheelchair with his hands behind his back. That guy's just dumb.
0: Thanks for staying up with us here on After Midnight with Granger Smith. It's 4 days of superstar performances jam-packed into a three-hour television event. 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
4: Like a river to be like the silver bullet that kills the werewolf. And I knew that going in, even though I tried as hard as I could intellectually to make that book the silver bullet. But I realized that only God opens eyes. Sometimes we don't have ears to hear or eyes to see. Heather, I fully believed at the time that you wrote this email and the time that you read Like a River, you haven't had eyes to see. But what you missed in the book was the answer to your question. How do I make the past trauma thoughts go away? How do I put more positives into my life than negatives, and maybe that'll make them go away? And the answer is like this. We were all born sinners since the beginning of humanity, and we have rebelled against our Creator, a God that made us, that gave us hope and a life and a plan and peace. The only thing we deserve from that is banishment from the kingdom. God, knowing that we're doomed, entered humanity in the flesh himself to redeem it for himself.
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2: In ag news from Southeast AgNet, the Fertilizer Institute recently released a statement on the reopening of the Strait of Hormuz. The organization called the Strait of Hormuz, quote, a critical transit route for fertilizer and energy markets. Significant volumes of fertilizer products and raw materials transit the region each year, making stability and predictability essential to agricultural supply chains worldwide. TFI President and CEO Corey Rosenbusch spoke on the matter saying, quote, roughly 40% of the world's urea fertilizers and roughly half of its sulfur supply pass through the Strait of Hormuz. And so farmers in the U.S. and around the world need this vital shipping lane open and operational. We appreciate the diplomatic efforts that made this outcome possible and remain hopeful that continued stability in the region will support global agricultural supply chains. The TFI statement mentioned that despite the reopening of the Strait being positive news for trade, quote, market recovery from the disruptions will likely take months. TFI chief economist Veronica Nye said, quote, the strait is open, but the ramp-up time will be significant. This is not like turning a light switch back on and suddenly everything returns to normal. Tankers carrying oil will be prioritized over fertilizer shipments. Damage to the region's production facilities is still being assessed, and the shifting global demand for nutrients and regions that need them, among many other factors, are all things that will impact what the tail of this disruption looks like. To learn more, visit southeastagnet.com.
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2: From the Southeast AgNet, this is Bottom Line. At the Georgia Livestock Auctions for the week ending June 20th, receipts of the 20 markets totaled 6,116 compared to 5,710 last week and 7,608 a year ago. Compared to last week, slaughter cattle sold $2 to $4 higher. All feeder classes sold mostly $4 to $10 higher. Replacement cattle mostly sold steady. Medium and large frame number 1 and 2 feeder steers. 3s and 4s brought $425 to $600. 4s and 5s brought $405 to $500. 540. Fives and sixes, 370 to 474. Sixes and sevens, 340 to 425. Medium and large frame number 1 and 2 feeder heifers. Threes and fours brought 370 to 570. Fours and fives, 360 250 to 482 50. Fives and sixes, 260 250 to

0: 436. Sixes and sevens, 300 to 382. Slaughter cows, bony 80 to 85% lean, 850 to 1200 pounds, brought 150 to 193. Lean slaughter cows, 85 to 90% lean, 850 to 1200 pounds, brought 154 to 179. Yield grade 1 slaughter bulls, 1000 to 2100 pounds, brought 195 to 229.
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0: 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Here's Ann Hudson.
1: Oh, this is fun. I love me some new music, especially in the form of Morgan Wallen. He teased on Instagram a previously unreleased song.
2: If it was meant to be, we'd have been by now. We wouldn't have to keep trying to work things out.
1: 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It is streaming today on Hulu. So make sure you check that out. Very entertaining. You get to see Florida Georgia Line get reunited in front of everyone. It was really great.
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9: In specialty crop news on the Southeast AgNet, I'm Clint Thompson. Laser weeders and mechanical weeders may one day have their place as viable options in weed management for farmers, but they should be utilized in an integrated program, says University of Georgia Extension weed scientist Stanley Culpepper.
10: You know, the new tools and the new technologies, they're certainly exciting what they're able to do. But, you know, I think it's important to also highlight the backbone or the building blocks of weed management in our state remains the herbicide program, right? Now, our farmers are smart enough to know you don't just go out and spray herbicides. That's not sustainable, and it's a very bad idea. So we need to develop the integration. So maybe it's a herbicide program in the future plus a laser weeder or precision application device, right?
9: Culpepper spoke at this year's Southeastern Specialty Crop Technology Conference at the University of Georgia Tifton campus in early May. Technological advancements are fascinating to think about, but many of them may be cost prohibitive for growers needing to reduce expenses to remain sustainable. That's why the future of ag production is still likely to include current management tactics.
10: Well, I'm not too far from retirement, but I'm dreaming from this world. I go back to the family farm. I can broadcast my residual herbicide. That kind of removes a lot of the stewardship concerns of off-target movement and stuff like that. And then the weeds that escape, I can send R2-D2 out there to zap them for me, right? The future is real, and R2-D2 would come in and charge in his shop, but R2-D2 can't do it alone. Sure. I've got to have the herbicide program. Let's be honest. I need to eliminate with the population. populations that we have. For most of these technologies, I probably need to eliminate 90-95% of the population from even being out there, and then let R2-D2 go in and clean it up for me, right? I think that's a more realistic approach. Otherwise, R2-D2 is going to be wore out in about a day with the populations we have in South Georgia, right?
9: For more information, see specialtycropgrower.com. I'm Clint Thompson with the Southeast Stagnet.
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Well, good Friday morning to you. I'm Katie Carmichael on your country morning show. Waking up at 72 degrees outside. More rain on the way. We're going to give you all those details. 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

0: Well, good morning to you. Here we are again on Friday. Gotta love some Fridays. I was trying to think how much rest I was going to get this weekend, and then I realized I'm not. I still have a huge list of things to do. So, it's just more work. It's just work at home, not work at work. All right, today we can expect more widely scattered afternoon and evening thunderstorms. That's going to stick around through Sunday. Then again, we'll have thunderstorms on Monday as well, decreasing towards the middle of next week, probably. Hot and humid conditions, dangerously hot, as a matter of fact. Looking at near 100 heat index today, 101 tomorrow, 103 on Sunday. And depending on where you're at, anywhere between 104 and 108 on Monday. So that is something to definitely consider if you have outdoor plans or you're working outdoors. Still seeing some minor flooding ongoing at the Satilla River in southeast Georgia. The water levels have crested at minor flood stage near the gauge at Waycross, so that's good news. We're going to start to see that decrease. We're on the downhill side of that, so just hang tight. Shouldn't be too much longer. All right, looking at the drought conditions, well, good news. We're starting to see some abnormally dry on the monitor, just not severe drought, nothing extreme, nothing exceptional. So we're starting to see those decrease, trying to get down to that none on the map. That's where we would really like to be. All right, birthdays and anniversaries. We're going to do those at 7:10. 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
9: On the Weather Channel, I'm Jeff Marr. After a clear start to this Friday, scattered showers and thunderstorms may develop during the afternoon with a high near 93. The heat index will get close to 100, adding the humidity. And there still may be a few showers and storms this evening, otherwise partly cloudy with a low falling to 73. For the weekend, a sunny Saturday with a high close to 93. Once again, a triple-digit heat index can't be ruled out. And some sunshine on Sunday to wrap up the weekend. And it will get even hotter as the high eventually approaches 95.

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7: The NFL announced that the 2027 NFL draft will be held in Washington, D.C., April the 29th through May the 1st. That's according to Yahoo Sports. A 12-year-old American boy is recovering after a shark encounter in the Bahamas. Authorities say the incident happened Tuesday afternoon while the boy was swimming with his brother during a tour. He was taken by boat for medical treatment and is now in stable condition. And finally, today, Camp Mystic, the all-Christian, all-girls camp in Texas that got swept away in the deadly flood last year, filed for bankruptcy on Wednesday. 25 girls and two counselors were killed in the flooding along the river. That's according to NBC News. And that's a look at your top trending stories on your Friday.
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0: Well, yesterday afternoon after I left work, I had to go to the eye doctor. So I was in Vidalia most of the afternoon. And then trying to get glasses worked out, so because I can't see a thing. Like, I've not been able to see in so long, and I laughed about it because they're like, how do you see when you're at work? I'm like, well, for a long time now, since I came back to the station, the dollar glasses is what I usually have in the studio so I can see, but I'm getting where now I can't really see out of those either. So anyway, we've got some glasses coming, so there is good news on the horizon at some point. I think they said it takes like a week and a half to 2 weeks because I have to have a lot of stuff put in my glasses. And so I did get a pair for work that I'll have in the studio, and then I got a pair that I can just wear up the rest of the day. So hopefully I can see again. And then I got the news I get to go visit the specialist over in Statesboro about surgery. So we'll be checking into that to see what's next on the horizon for that. So it's always something. On the way back, of course, I had to stop by Pittman because I needed to get some more corn. And while I was there, I got some more onions. Natalie got home with hers, and she was texting me about how wonderful they were. She was so excited about those Vidalia onions. So I went back and got another bag for us and some watermelon. And then I wanted a basket of jalapenos, but I didn't ask how big the basket was. It's enormous. I don't know what I'm going to do with all these jalapenos, but we do love spicy stuff. So if nothing else, we'll jar them. We'll put them up this weekend. So my plans this weekend, I ordered some more grill parts. And I'm going to fix the grill, which I've actually been working on the grill. I've ordered some parts already. My dad and I actually used credit card points to buy the grill and the smoker over the years because I was always the one who cooked all the food, grilled all the food, smoked all the food. So I'm working on the grill still, and then I got to go to the smoker. So I'm going to do the smoker next week so I can make sure it stays in good condition. Just trying to maintain it, take good care of it like Daddy would want it, and then I mean, the grill's not really in bad condition, but now I'm going to change out the igniter and some of the ignition parts so that Lizzie can use it, because I would hate for Lizzie to go out there and light the grill the way that I do. It's probably pretty dangerous, so we're going to get all those parts swapped out on it as well. I just replaced the inside, all of the grates and the crate that goes on the bottom or on top of the burners, so that way all those pieces are replaced. So, yeah, just doing this, that, and the other, but this weekend we're going to be putting up tomato sauce. Definitely going to be putting up corn, and I'm not really sure. I guess I'll be jarring peppers as well, so I was really looking forward to making some poppers, but now my kitchen is full of jalapenos, so we'll be jumping on that and hopefully getting over to the Alamo fireworks to the 250th celebration. We'll tell you more about that coming up.
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2: From the Weather Channel, I'm Jeff Marr. After a clear start to this Friday, scattered showers and thunderstorms may develop during the afternoon with a high near 93. The heat index will get close to 100, adding the humidity. And there still may be a few showers and storms this evening, otherwise partly cloudy with a low falling to 73. For the weekend, a sunny Saturday with a high close to 93. Once again, a triple-digit heat index can't be ruled out. And some sunshine on Sunday to wrap up the weekend. And it will get even hotter as the high eventually approaches 95. C-94.
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0: So how is it back there?
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1: Where were you?
3: It was on this day in 1974. The barcode pricing was used for the very first time ever at a store up in Troy, Ohio. In 1989, Alan Jackson signed his first major record label deal. Back in 2007, Montgomery Gentry's Lucky Man climbs to the top of Billboard and media-based country charts. And don't forget, this morning as you're headed out, don't worry about it if you didn't eat breakfast, because you can get the best deal in town. I'm telling you, save money in your pocket, and it's good at your local Hardee's. 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
1: TGIF. Thank God I am forgiven. And so, Father, on this Friday broadcast, we give you praise and thank you that Sunday's coming, for we pray in Jesus' name. Amen.
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3: A new U.S. Census Bureau report reveals that Georgia's population has increased by over 500,000 in the past 5 years, largely due to diverse groups. More than 40% of new residents are Latino, 33% Black, and 20% Asian. And today is National Leon Day. If you're a Leon, today's not really about you.
4: Because National Leon Day celebrates Christmas, as Leon is Noel spelled backwards. 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

0: It's time for birthdays and anniversaries brought to you by Paul Thigpen Automotive Group. If you're celebrating a birthday today, you're not alone. Ariana Grande is celebrating 33 years old today. Boy, she's growing up. Michael Vick is 46. And Gretchen Wilson's turning the big 53. I got to look for that song to see that she redid with, I believe it's the one that she redid with Ella Langley. I need to look that up and see if we have that one yet. For sure, we need to get that one on the air. All right, celebrating locally, celeb-wise, we're sending out a big happy birthday to Tammy Horton from your husband, Gary. He loves you very much. Happy birthday. Also, Nell Sapp is celebrating a big birthday on Saturday. Couldn't get an age on that in the 90s. So happy birthday going out to Nell as well, celebrating tomorrow. All right, we're going to let the computer go ahead and draw us out a winner for the Dairy Queen ice cream cake. Don't forget, you can text in your birthdays and anniversaries anytime at 912-367-0028. And this week's Dairy Queen ice cream cake winner is going to Nell Sapp, who's celebrating on Saturday. So happy birthday to Nell, and congratulations on picking up the Dairy Queen ice cream cake.
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10: South Georgia weather. From the Weather Channel, I'm Jeff Marr. After a clear start to this Friday, scattered showers and thunderstorms may develop during the afternoon with a high near 93. The heat index will get close to 100.

the humidity, and there still may be a few showers and storms this evening, otherwise partly cloudy with a low falling to 73. For the weekend, a sunny Saturday with a high close to 93. Once again, a triple-digit heat index can't be ruled out, and some sunshine on Sunday to wrap up the weekend, and it will get even hotter as the high eventually approaches 95.

0: Google, we had Grandma Dot, and that was before we had professional fireworks show on every corner, drone displays, and, well, YouTube videos teaching you what not to do. And Grandma Dot believed one thing, that fireworks are pretty from a distance. Now, every 4th of July, there was that one cousin, that self-appointed neighborhood technique expert. He'd light that one fuse and run about 3 feet, turn around, and somehow it was already chasing everybody across the yard. The kids were screaming, the dogs were barking, Granddaddy was laughing, he couldn't even breathe. And Grandma Dot was standing on the porch with her hands on her hips. I told y'all somebody's gonna do something foolish. Now, bottle rockets never went where they were supposed to either. As a matter of fact, Roman candles had a mind of their own, and sparklers, well, Grandma Dot handed those out like they were the safest thing out there. But she always reminded us to hold it away from you and don't wave it at your brother or sister. Then after that last boom, everybody'd sit in long chairs, watch the smoke drift away, and Grandma Dot would smile and say, that was a good 4th of July, because to her, the fireworks weren't the best part. It was all about having the whole family together. And that's some wisdom from before we had Google, we had Grandma Dot, a God-fearing, bass-catching, business-running grandma who knew fireworks only last a few minutes. But laughing with the family, well, that's what you remember for a lifetime.
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0: 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All right, today we've got one of country music's funniest story songs. Here's a clue. Somebody got their heart broken and went berserk. All right, the way this works, we'll play you a few seconds of a song. You've got to be the first person to correctly identify the artist and the title of the song. And if you can do that, you're going to automatically pick up some Huddle House as well as some tickets to go see the Australian Pink Floyd band at the tribute band at Wild Adventures, which will be playing on July the 25th. Are you ready? Here we go.
1: He hung his head till the cops showed up.
0: Okay, one more time.
1: He hung his head till the cops showed up.
0: Oh, that was super simple. You know that song. You're probably singing it right now. First correct caller, 912-367-0028. Identify the artist and the title of the song for Huddle House and Wild Adventure passes, and good luck.
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5: From the Weather Channel, I'm Jeff Marr. After a clear start to this Friday, scattered showers and thunderstorms may develop during the afternoon with a high near 93. The heat index will get close to 100, adding the humidity. And there still may be a few showers and storms this evening, otherwise partly cloudy with a low falling to 73. For the weekend, a sunny Saturday with a high close to 93. Once again, a triple-digit heat index can't be ruled out. And some sunshine on Sunday to wrap up the weekend. And it will get even hotter as the high eventually approaches 95.

0: 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Hi, who's this?
1: Matthew,
0: what you up to this morning, hon?
1: On my way to the job site.
0: All right. Is today your last day you get the weekend off? You got to work through the weekend?
1: No, man. This is my last day for the week.
0: All right. Well, let's do it. Let's kick off the weekend with some prizes. Tell us who's singing the song and the title of the song.
1: Martin Chestnut. The name of the song is Bubba Shot the Jukebox.
0: That's it. Congratulations. We're fixing you up with Huddle House and passes to Wild Adventures on July the 25th. And all you got to do is tell everybody at the station that just made you a winner.
1: Z94.

Well, if you're looking for something to celebrate today, today's National Coconut Day. It's a good day for a coconut or maybe an adult beverage, a pina colada. Just depends on what you're into. National Canoe Day. It's a good day to row a boat, but maybe not near the Stilla River right now since we're at flood stage still. National Beauticians Day. It's a good day to show some love to those who keep you looking good. I almost feel bad for Summer after she had to spend so much time on my forehead to get it straightened out. Never do your own color, I tell you what. But she did it. It was a miracle. She worked miracles. And still, everybody's like, oh my gosh, your hair looks so good. I'm so excited to have it. So definitely find the right beautician and send your beautician a message today. Tell her thank you for everything she does.

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are celebrating America's 250th birthday all across the nation and right here in Southeast Georgia with another hour of America's greatest country songs brought to you by Appling County Board of County Commissioners on WBYZ C94 Baxley.

0: It's time for today's devotional, and this is day five. We're wrapping up the future. Today, we want to talk a little bit about the future in God's hands. Scripture comes from Philippians 3:13-14. Brothers and sisters, I do not consider myself yet to have taken hold of it, but one thing I do, forgetting what is behind and straining toward what is ahead, I press on toward the goal. Now, Paul understood something that every follower of Christ eventually learns. That is, you cannot chase tomorrow while living in yesterday. When Paul wrote these words, he wasn't pretending his past didn't exist. In fact, he had quite the past. He had persecuted Christians. He had made terrible decisions. He carried memories that he could never erase. And yet he refused to let yesterday determine tomorrow. Notice that Paul didn't say he had completely forgotten his past. Human beings don't simply erase memories. Instead, he made a choice, and he chose not to let his past control his future. And that is what God invites us to do as well. Throughout the week, we've talked about letting go of the past and embracing new things God is doing and refusing to let regret become our identity and keeping our eyes fixed on Christ. So now comes the question, where do you go from here? You move forward. Simple. Not because you have every answer, not because life all of a sudden became easy, not because you have figured it all out. You move forward because God is already there. And one of the greatest comforts of our faith is knowing that while the future is unknown to us, it's never been unknown to God. Before you face tomorrow, God is already there. Before that next opportunity, God is preparing your way. Before the next challenge you have, God has already promised his presence. That doesn't mean every day will be easy. That means there will still be disappointments, unexpected detours, and prayers that seem delayed. Moments when fear whispers that you should quit, but your confidence isn't what tomorrow holds. Your confidence is in the one who holds tomorrow. And Psalm 139 reminds us that every one of our days was known by God before one of them came to be. That means nothing about your future is going to surprise him. The diagnosis didn't surprise him. The financial struggle didn't surprise him. Your family situation did not surprise him. The opportunity you haven't seen yet doesn't surprise him either. So stop trying to carry a future that God has already promised to carry with you. Walk with him one day at a time, one decision at a time, and one act of faith at a time, because you don't have to sprint into the future. You simply just have to keep following Jesus. One faithful step always leads to the next. And here's just the beautiful truth. The best days of your walk with God are not necessarily behind you. As long as God is still writing your story, there's another chapter to come. There are still people to encourage, still prayers to pray, still lessons you'll learn, and still blessings for you to receive. And as we wrap up the future that we've talked about this week, one truth is echoed through every day's lesson, and that God is always calling us forward. So as you step into the days ahead, remember these five truths. Leave the past where God has forgiven it. Look for new things God is already doing. Refuse to let regret become your identity. Stay faithful even when the progress feels slow. And trust your future to God who is already there. The future's not anything to fear. It's where you'll discover more of God's faithfulness. Every sunrise is another reminder that his mercies are new every morning. And every step you take with him is a step toward his purpose. Lord, as we come to you in prayer today, thank you for reminding us this week that our past does not define us and our future is secure in your hands. And thank you for your grace that covers our failures, your mercy that gives us fresh starts, and your faithfulness that never changes. Help us to stop looking behind and begin walking confidently toward the future you have prepared for us. Give us courage when we feel uncertain, peace when we feel afraid, and faith to trust you even when we cannot see what lies ahead. May our lives always point to your goodness, and may we follow you one step at a time until the day we see you face to face. In Jesus' name we pray today. Amen.
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Number two, alcohol harms growing brains and bodies. Number three, most teens do not drink. And number four, you love them and value their safety.

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11: From the Weather Channel, I'm Jeff Marr. After a clear start to this Friday, scattered showers and thunderstorms may develop during the afternoon with a high near 93. The heat index will get close to 100, adding the humidity. And there still may be a few showers and storms this evening, otherwise partly cloudy with a low falling to 73. For the weekend, a sunny Saturday with a high close to 93. Once again, a triple-digit heat index can't be ruled out. And some sunshine on Sunday to wrap up the weekend. And it will get even hotter as the high eventually approaches 95.

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8: 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Again, that number is 912-559-6297.

0: Well, as we're getting closer to July 4th and the big 250th celebration, it reminds me of some of the times that we've celebrated over the years. And I don't know if you remember me telling you this. I think about this time every year, I tell you, Dad's birthday was on the 3rd of July. Mine is on the 9th, and Natalie was born on the 10th. So for many years, we would have a big combined party, primarily at my house, because once again, I usually did all the cooking. And because we live close to the farm, I could just run over there and catch some catfish, or we could have a big catfish fry or whatever, and just hang out by the pool and do things like that. Well, this one particular year, we had an enormous amount of people at the house, but we knew it was going to rain and it was drought season. It was pretty dry where we lived at. We had a pretty big lot. Even with the pool, we weren't feeling very safe about firing off those fireworks. So we all loaded up, went to my husband's family's cabin, which literally you could drive out of my driveway and make the next right, go down the dirt road, and you were there. That's how close we lived to his family's property, as well as the farm was like three houses down from where we lived. So we all loaded up in pickup trucks and golf carts and went on over to the cabin and took all the fireworks so we could get out on the lake and shoot the fireworks off. Well, we sent one of my best friends on the floating dock with some of my husband's family at the time. And they started shooting off fireworks. And this is why they always tell you to be careful. Like, you know, there's some that you just don't need to fire close up. Well, they fired something on the floating dock, and I don't remember which one it was. And everybody, I kid you not, when they fired that firecracker, everybody flew off of the floating dock and landed into the pond at the cabin. Well, unfortunately, like, there for a moment, because you've already been with everybody since, like, noon, and this is pretty late at night, and you automatically stop, and you're like, oh, my gosh, are they okay? Did they come back up? It's dark. You can't see anybody at the cabin. And then they came up out of the pond and they had leeches on them. So, yeah, we always practice fireworks safety. There has always been some kind of crazy madness going on when we've had fireworks at our house as well. But literally did not know. Like, it took a minute for my best friend to come out of the water. And when he finally did, he was just literally covered with leeches. But we had been at the pool that entire day and we really thought we were doing the right thing. But that goes to show you, you really need to follow the advice of the professionals.
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9: South Georgia weather. From the Weather Channel, I'm Jeff Marr. After a clear start to this Friday, scattered showers and thunderstorms may develop during the afternoon with a high near 93. The heat index will get close to 100, adding the humidity. And there still may be a few showers and storms this evening, otherwise partly cloudy with a low falling to 73. For the weekend, a sunny Saturday with a high close to 93. Once again, a triple-digit heat index can't be ruled out. And some sunshine on Sunday to wrap up the weekend. And it will get even hotter as the high eventually approaches 95.

0: Well, how about a good news story to get your Friday going? It's a reminder that you can never give up on your dreams.
1: Tell me that you love me, yeah.
0: You see, way back in 1985, there were two authors, Alyssa Goldrick and Paul Levitt, who co-wrote a children's book called The Weighty Word Book, which was kind of written as a fun way to kind of help kids learn, like, really big vocabulary words through puns and stories. While it had a small following through the years, it never really became a success. She admitted, the author Alyssa admitted, that they never made a dime from the book, but that's changed recently when a popular TikTok creator, Eli McCain, shared this video reminiscing about finding this book, which once again is called The Weighty Word Book. He found it in eighth grade, and apparently the video struck a chord with the viewers, and the reaction was immediate. The simple but clever book, 40 years after it was first published, has now become a big hit. The publisher even had to order emergency reprints to keep up with the high demand. For the authors, the experience has been thrilling, but not because of the sales figure. She says she's so happy watching how the book's unexpected success has given a boost to the people closest to her. Her kids are delighted. Paul's kids are delighted. She said in a way that the whole family is getting in on this now. So never, ever, ever give up on those projects.
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somehow, some way. We was falling fast, we was jumping in. 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

0: take you back.
1: Well, that's going to wrap it up for me. Got to get ready for all that work I got to do over the weekend. Never ends. It's 83 degrees right now. Already feeling like 89. We're going to see heat indexes on the rise. As a matter of fact, more scattered afternoon and evening thunderstorms through Saturday. Some of those could be pretty strong, so keep that in mind as you're making your weekend plans. Hazard in some of those storms over the weekend. Winds 40 to 60 miles per hour. Frequent lightning strikes and heavy downpours. And then, of course, hot and humid conditions through Monday. We are going to still see some thunderstorms expected on Monday afternoon and evening as well. And when we talk about hot and humid conditions, let me just tell you, Baxley, today we're looking at heat index 100. Tomorrow, 101, 103 on Sunday, 105 on Monday. By next Friday, 107. Waycross, you're hanging tight with us as well. 100 today, 102 tomorrow, 104 on Sunday, and 106 on Monday. So definitely going to see some very high heat index and humidity out there. So be sure to stay hydrated, seek shade, never leave anybody or pets in the cars. And of course, know the signs of heat illness. If you're not sure something may be happening, it's always best just to call 911. Hope you have a wonderful weekend. I'll be back with you first thing Monday morning at 6 a.m.
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1: From the Weather Channel, I'm Jeff Marr. It's going to be a hot and humid afternoon on this Friday with a few scattered showers and thunderstorms as the high gets close to 93. We'll feel closer to 100, though, when you factor in the humidity. And there still may be a shower thunderstorm this evening, then partly cloudy overnight with a low of 73. Even hotter if you're to be heading out during the weekend, up to 93 tomorrow with sunshine with a heat index closing in on 100. And a sunny afternoon on Sunday as the high temperature eventually climbs all the way up to 95.

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6: The Weather Channel. I'm Jeff Marr. After a clear start to this Friday, scattered showers and thunderstorms may develop during the afternoon with a high near 93. The heat index will get close to 100, adding the humidity. And there still may be a few showers and storms this evening, otherwise partly cloudy with a low falling to 73. For the weekend, a sunny Saturday with a high close to 93. Once again, a triple-digit heat index can't be ruled out. And some sunshine on Sunday to wrap up the weekend. And we'll get even hotter as the high eventually approaches 95.
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6: From the Weather Channel, I'm Jeff Marr. It's going to be a hot and humid afternoon on this Friday with a few scattered showers and thunderstorms as the high gets close to 93. It will feel closer to 100, though, when you factor in the humidity. And there still may be a shower thunderstorm this evening, then partly cloudy overnight with a low of 73. Even hotter if you're to be heading out during the weekend, up to 93 tomorrow with sunshine with a heat index closing in on 100. And a sunny afternoon on Sunday as the high temperature eventually climbs all the way up to 95.
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6: From the Weather Channel, I'm Jeff Marr. It's going to be a hot and humid afternoon on this Friday with a few scattered showers and thunderstorms as the high gets close to 93. It will feel closer to 100, though, when you factor in the humidity. And there still may be a shower thunderstorm this evening, then partly cloudy overnight with a low of 73. Even hotter if you're to be heading out during the weekend, up to 93 tomorrow with sunshine with a heat index closing in on 100 and a sunny afternoon on Sunday as the high temperature eventually climbs all the way up to 95.

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14: From the Weather Channel, I'm Jeff Marr. It's going to be a hot and humid afternoon on this Friday with a few scattered showers and thunderstorms as the high gets close to 93. It will feel closer to 100, though, when you factor in the humidity. And there still may be a shower thunderstorm this evening, then partly cloudy overnight with a low of 73. Even hotter if you're to be heading out during the weekend, up to 93 tomorrow with sunshine with a heat index closing in on 100 and a sunny afternoon on Sunday as the high temperature eventually climbs all the way up to 95.
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the Weather Channel. I'm Jeff Marr. It's going to be a hot and humid afternoon on this Friday with a few scattered showers and thunderstorms as the high gets close to 93. It will feel closer to 100, though, when you factor in the humidity. And there still may be a shower thunderstorm this evening, then partly cloudy overnight with a low of 73. Even hotter if you're to be heading out during the weekend, up to 93 tomorrow with sunshine with a heat index closing in on 100 and a sunny afternoon on Sunday as the high temperature eventually climbs all the way up to 95.

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0: You know those days when you just kind of want something warm and filling and pretty easy? Well, this week's lunch spot is at Larry's Giant Subs, where it's definitely still soup weather year-round. They've got three soups served fresh daily, including their famous clam chowder that folks just keep on coming back for. And here's the deal. 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Yeah, you can't beat that. It's quick, it's hot, and it'll hit the spot without hitting your wallet. That's Larry's Giant Subs, now open in Baxley. Simple, satisfying, and ready when you are.
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1: From the Weather Channel, I'm Jeff Marr. It's going to be a hot and humid afternoon on this Friday with a few scattered showers and thunderstorms as the high gets close to 93. It will feel closer to 100, though, when you factor in the humidity. And there still may be a shower or thunderstorm this evening, then partly cloudy overnight with a low of 73. Even hotter if you're to be heading out during the weekend, up to 93 tomorrow with sunshine with a heat index closing in on 100 and a sunny afternoon on Sunday as the high temperature eventually climbs all the way up to 95.
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11: 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Oh.

factor in the humidity. And there still may be a shower thunderstorm this evening, then partly cloudy overnight with a low of 73. Even hotter if you're to be heading out during the weekend, up to 93 tomorrow with sunshine with a heat index closing in on 100. And a sunny afternoon on Sunday as the high temperature eventually climbs all the way up to 95.

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1: Hello, folks. This is Tommy Daniels, pastor of Woodlawn Baptist Church in Baxley, Georgia. I've been sharing how one person can make a tremendous difference in society and our world. William Wilberforce was just such an individual. He was born into a wealthy family in late 1700s England. He was a weak, somewhat deformed, sickly child, but a force to be reckoned with when he latched onto a cause. He became convinced that slavery was against God's laws, and he started a campaign to end the practice in England. Serving in Parliament gave him a platform from which to champion the cause. Though he was not a strong man, his passion motivated his speeches, which attracted many influential people to champion his efforts to end the slave trade. This was finally realized in England in 1833 when the Pact to Stop Slavery was ratified. So one person can make a difference, just like Jesus Christ has done with his death on the cross at Calvary to save us from our sins and give us eternal life in heaven. One person can make a difference.
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10: South Georgia weather. From the Weather Channel, I'm Jeff Marr. It's going to be a hot and humid afternoon on this Friday with a few scattered showers and thunderstorms as the high gets close to 93. It will feel closer to 100 though when you factor in the humidity. And there's still maybe

0: Be a shower thunderstorm this evening, then partly cloudy overnight with a low of 73. Even hotter if you're to be heading out during the weekend, up to 93 tomorrow, sunshine with a heat index closing in on 100, and a sunny afternoon on Sunday as the high temperature eventually climbs all the way up to 95.
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15: From the Weather Channel, I'm Jeff Marr. It's going to be a hot and humid afternoon on this Friday with a few scattered showers and thunderstorms as the high gets close to 93. We'll feel closer to 100, though, when you factor in the humidity. And there still may be a shower thunderstorm this evening, then partly cloudy overnight with a low of 73. Even hotter if you're to be heading out during the weekend, up to 93 tomorrow with sunshine with a heat index closing in on 100. And a sunny afternoon on Sunday as the high temperature eventually climbs all the way up to 95.

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10: From the Weather Channel, I'm Jeff Marr. It's going to be a hot and humid afternoon on this Friday with a few scattered showers and thunderstorms as the high gets close to 93. We'll feel closer to 100, though, when you factor in the humidity. And there still may be a shower thunderstorm this evening, then partly cloudy overnight with a low of 73. Even hotter if you're going to be heading out during the weekend, up to 93 tomorrow with sunshine with a heat index closing in on 100. And a sunny afternoon on Sunday as the high temperature eventually climbs all the way up to 95.
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10: Let's start this weekend.
11: It's showtime.
12: I love Homer.
13: God bless you, Homer.
12: Yeah.
13: Welcome in. Happy Friday. We're Broadway and Friends. We're very excited to see the official torchbearers for kicking off your weekend. We're going to get this thing done right today. We got some good stuff coming up, at least by our standards anyway. Hopefully you'll enjoy it too. I'm Broadway, by the way.
12: I'm T-Wall.
14: And I am Mitch Pancake English.
13: And you know, we want you to be smarter when you leave the show than you were when you showed up. So we got some stuff to teach you to help make that happen, and T-Wall will get us going.
12: Oh, you're going to be, that's for sure. In the marriage ceremony of the ancient Inca Indians of Peru. You know, the Incas gave us a lot. And, you know, we talk about the pyramids and stuff like that in Egypt.
13: Yeah.
12: They got nothing. I mean, Machu Picchu up in Peru. That rivals that for sure. But in their marriage ceremony, the couple was considered officially wed when they took off their sandals and handed them to each other. Okay. And that's how that country got its name as well. P-U. That's how.
15: Is that what it is?
12: Yeah. It's from that. That's how they got
15: it. I had no idea. You learned stuff.
12: Yeah, exactly. Mm-hmm.
13: Color me educated. I did not know any of that. So they didn't have to do the rings or nothing. They just swapped shoes.
12: Yeah, just swapped shoes.
15: We must have been looking around for the same marriage facts. I was going through marriage facts, and I came across these torturing devices. One was called a brazen bull. Have you ever heard of a brazen bull?
13: I'm not familiar with the brazen bull.
12: Yeah, I have.
15: Okay. Well, I'll tell you what it is, Broadway. A brazen bull, it's a torturing device, and it worked by trapping a victim in the internal belly of a bronze bull. So they'd make this bull out of bronze, right?
12: Yeah.
15: And then they would put the person inside of it. Then they would light a fire underneath the bull, which literally roasted the person inside.
12: Them. Yeah.
15: Now, why you say a bull? Well, when it gets that hot, you start screaming. And when the screams get loud enough, it turns into a roar of the beast. So you would hear the bull making sounds coming out of it. And that is a brazen bull.
13: Wow. Like the beeper on a microwave.
15: Yeah. It's the same thing. Much. You're right.
12: Yeah. He's done.
13: Yeah.
12: I'm pretty sure he's done.
15: He's done.
13: Yeah. It's going to get too crispy if you don't get him out of there.
12: Yeah.
13: Wow. That's crazy. I don't have anything like that. I just want to make you feel better about yourself if you're a bad speller today, because Alexander Hamilton himself, you know, he was the guy that he didn't write the Constitution, but he wrote it, you know, because he had lovely handwriting, I guess, and so he got picked to be the guy to write it. And he misspelled the word Pennsylvania on the Constitution.
15: Really?
13: Uh-huh. He left one of the N's out. You know, there's three N's in the word Pennsylvania. There's two after Penn, and there's one in Anya, and he left out one of the Penn N's. So it's just P-E-N, Sylvania.
12: And that's why Aaron Burr shot him and killed him in a duel.
15: There you go.
12: That was the reason. He's like, are you kidding me? Look at this thing.
13: Yeah.
12: It's not like we don't have whiteout here.
13: You had one job, Alex.
12: Right.
13: One job.
12: I'm going to shoot your ass.
13: Man, that's how we got to where we are today, right there.
15: Interesting.
12: And that's just good government.
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11: Meteorologist Scott Lauriemore at the Weather Channel getting ready for some big time summer heat next week. We're talking some triple digits possible here in South Georgia. Tonight, there are a few storms coming up from the southwest, moving to the east, northeast. Some of them heavy downpours. They're slow movers, so where they do occur could dump some pretty good rainfall, some thunderstorms from time to time. And that's going to be the case throughout the weekend as well, with hit and miss showers and thunderstorms and temperatures up into the 90s throughout the weekend. It's next week, upper 90s in the cards.

0: You know, we're all up in amongst the celebratory mood of the 250th birthday of our great nation that's coming up next weekend. And so, you know, you've been thinking a lot lately about the founding fathers and that kind of stuff. And have you guys seen the trailer for that movie called Young Washington?
1: No.
0: Oh, my gosh, it looks good.
1: It's before he had wooden teeth?
0: Well, they didn't specify
1: which
0: that.
1: Which he didn't really have. His teeth really weren't
0: wooden. I think it's somewhere between the cherry tree that he never really chopped down and the wooden teeth that he never really had. Somewhere in that is
2: he was a compulsive liar, too.
1: Yeah. And the lie that he never told.
0: Yeah. I cannot tell a lie, but I can. But boy, let me just
1: tell you. Did he have a press agent or what? I mean, golly.
0: No doubt.
2: I think the guy's awesome.
0: Oh, listen, George is the man. Are you kidding me?
2: Of course he is.
0: This is a man that got in a boat in the middle of a snowstorm on Christmas night to go across a river and kill some British. That's my kind of guy right there.
1: Well, it made him sterile because he never had kids.
0: He was in the pool.
1: He froze him off that night, I think is what happened.
0: Listen, and that's the kind of sacrifice that got made back then. Mm-hmm. So, interesting question, though, about the Founding Fathers. If something happened and we were able to bring them back for day, bring all the Founding Fathers back and plop them down in America and say, look around, fellas.
1: I know what they'd say.
0: What do you think?
1: I know exactly what they'd say.
0: What?
1: They'd say, screw it, we're giving it back to England. Yeah, that's what
0: Seriously, though, do you think they'd be happy with what they saw, or would they be a little disappointed?
1: They'd be overwhelmed.
2: They created checks and balances, and our checks are bouncing.
0: I thought we stopped writing the checks. We're just letting the bills pile up.
2: I think that's what it is, and subscription services as well.
0: Well, here's what somebody went out and asked a bunch of people that question, and 19% of the people that they talked to said that the founders and the signers of the Declaration of Independence, the Constitution, would be pleased with how the country has turned out. 77% say they would be disappointed.
1: I don't know, man. When you get down to it, we're talking about, you know, all the people coming over here for, you know, the soccer and stuff. And they're all loving the United States.
0: Enough nice things about it.
1: I think
0: it.
1: The people from the outside, when they see what's going on versus what's in the news, it's a whole different country.
2: Can I say something? I agree with you. I think what we are a victim of our success, meaning we give everybody the opportunity, the freedom of speech.
0: Yes.
2: And what those people, I would imagine, those that are saying that we would be disappointed, are what they're listening to. And they don't realize that we have so many more freedoms than so many other countries. And all we really hear about on those other countries, about how great they are, which they are, we're not taking that away from it, but we focus on what we don't have when we need to be focusing on what we do have.
1: And there's a lot of mudslinging going back in those elections back then that was worse than what they're doing now. Look, the Vice President of the United States shot the guy from the Treasury, basically.
0: Yeah.
2: Right. No, you're right.
0: I mean, it's
1: while he was in office and he didn't go to jail for it.
0: But here's the thing. The people that are coming here for the World Cup that are seeing, if you'll notice when you watch, because they're all over social media, if you want to watch some videos of people, they're all over social media. And not a one of them is talking about, boy, the politicians over here sure are better than I thought they were. That's not what they're talking about.
2: Right.
0: They're saying these are the nicest, most welcoming. Mm-hmm. They've taken care of us. They're doing everything. They're just so nice, and they're excited. One of them, I saw this guy from Britain last night, said, seems like the pace of life is slower here. And I was like, I'm not sure where you are, buddy, but I'm not sure that's an accurate statement. However, we'll take the win. But the problem is when they're home, what are they hearing about on the news? They're hearing about big crimes and politicians.
2: Right, exactly.
0: That's
2: 100%.
0: That's it.
1: There's no news stories on ranch dressing in Europe.
0: Exactly.

0: exactly.
1: These stories on Buc-ee's in Europe?
0: Yeah, exactly. Which is why people are, you know, trying to smuggle, you know, 14 gallons of ranch dressing back with them to, you know, we ain't got no dressing stand or wherever they came from.
1: I don't know. I think the founding fathers, besides being overwhelmed with everything, would be going, you know what? That's working pretty well for this many people.
0: Yeah, I think you'd have to give them a minute to soak in how different things are than when they were around.
2: I think they're saying that our founding fathers, they would say about the that they're disappointed.
0: Disappointed, yeah.
2: I think, I don't know how much I know about that, but I would imagine our founding fathers today, if they were asked, you know, how America is and everything, they go, oh my God, I'm dead and now I'm brought back to life. Why am I here?
1: Yeah. Yeah.
0: Like, right? Dude, I was just playing canasta with Moses. What am I doing?
2: What is a Kim Kardashian? Yeah. Get me out of here.
1: My. She's wearing a bustle? She's not wearing a bustle?
2: No, what? She's not wearing a bustle.
0: Here's what I do think, though, and I believe this with all my heart. I believe we'd get 100% five-star ratings from every single one of them on Indoor Plumbing. I can't imagine.
1: Oh, heck yeah.
2: Amen.
0: They would be all right with that. But I think they'd be fine. I really do.
2: And air conditioning.
0: Yeah, I think y'all, right? Exactly.
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0: Hey, I'm Dylan Carmichael, and it's time for Music City Meg with Broadway and Friends.
1: So Tight End University is happening right now in Nashville, Tennessee. George Kittle and Greg Olson and some of the other guys have put this together. Taylor Swift showing up at the concert the other night. Lainey Wilson surprising everybody and bringing her out. Dan and Shay were there. It's been all over, so we're not even going to bother talking about that. What we are going to talk about are the rules for the wedding. Now, I know we've already touched on the fact that there are no plus ones for this wedding. You were either invited or you were not invited unless you've got a ring on your finger, right? Well, George Kittle from the San Francisco 49ers, he says that he's planning on breaking the other rule. The other rule is no gifts. Travis and Taylor do not want any gifts whatsoever. And George Kittle said, no, that's not happening. I am going to be getting them a gift. And one fun little fact I didn't know about this is Travis Kelce collects rare coins. And so George Kittle says that even if it's just like a rare coin, he plans on getting the couple a gift. Who knew?
2: What could you possibly buy? Taylor Swift and Travis Kelce.
3: Right. That's what they're thinking.
1: But they don't have, right?
2: Right. I mean, they
1: a rare coin, I guess, makes sense, right?
4: Any coin is rare in my pocket.
1: Yeah, me too. Yeah, same. Same. And dollars, can't even find them. Can't even find them anywhere at all. So, yeah, that's kind of cool. Now, listen to this, though. So, they had that concert the other night, right? But before that, they had a golf tournament, and Kane Brown, who was supposed to perform at that concert that night, wasn't able to because he got hit in the head with a golf ball, requiring 23 stitches.
4: That's a big golf ball. That's a big golf ball.
2: Wow.
1: Yeah. 23 stitches. And the guys were goofing around talking about it on the podcast. He's going to be just fine. The word concussion obviously comes to mind, and it smacked him right in the temple. 23 stitches. He's going to be okay, though.
2: So, and he's lucky it didn't kill him.
4: He's lucky he didn't get hit in the Titleist. Well. Right?
2: Yeah. Right. Yeah, that'd be awful.
4: Yeah, it would.
1: That'd be terrible. Uh-huh. It'd be terrible. All right, that's all I got for you this round.
2: I'm just trying to figure this out. 23 stitches. He had to be like standing 10 feet
4: sideways.
1: Had to
2: when
1: be.
2: Somebody
1: had to
2: teed
1: be. Somebody
2: off
1: shanked it.
4: Rip across his forehead or something.
2: I mean, dang, that had to hurt. Wow.
1: Yeah. Can we say ouch and mean it?
2: Let somebody hit me in the head with a golf ball. That golf ball would be praying for mercy before it was over.
3: Right. Well, it would be your swing. It would have been yourself.
2: Well, that's true.
1: Exactly.
2: That's probably the one.
1: Hit the tree and bounce right back.
2: I was trying. Do you see what happened there, Meg? I was trying to set him up for a Broadway's Got a Big Head joke.
3: Yes.
2: And instead, they decide to just poop all over my golfing skills. Okay, that's fine. We'll get more out of Nashville in an hour. Come on back.
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0: moving on.
1: Ryan Gosling's kind of on top of the world right now, right? I mean, he's done some
2: he's
1: big
2: a cool
1: movies.
2: Guy.
1: He actually. Really is. And, you know, he just had that Project Hail Mary movie that did very well. And, you know, things are going good for him. And so he's been doing a lot of interviews. And somewhere along the way, somebody asked him, you know, who was your inspiration? You know, who's the actor that you look to that you go, that's the person.

0: that made me want to be the actor that I am today. And when you think about somebody Ryan Gosling's age, you know, I would think, Brando, maybe?
1: Yeah, I would say so, yeah.
0: Maybe Harrison Ford, maybe Jack Nicholson, you know? Well, I mean, maybe even Johnny Depp. I mean, I don't know.
1: Paul Newman, maybe.
0: Paul Newman.
1: Even has a kind of Paul Newman feel of him.
0: Yeah. And
1: that's not who it is?
0: Yeah, it's none of those. It's Deidre Hall.
2: From Days of Our Lives?
0: Yes. Marlena Evans.
2: I always like Marlena.
1: My coworker on the TV show, his mom is really good friends with Deidre Hall.
0: No kidding.
1: Yeah, she's here in Orlando all the time.
0: That's really awesome.
1: Yeah.
0: I didn't know this. Deidre is 78 now.
1: She looks great.
0: And she's been playing Dr. Marlena Evans since 1976. Ryan Gosling said he remembers watching that show with his mom when he was a kid, and he was always especially impressed with Deidre's work during the story arc where Marlena got possessed by the devil.
2: Oh, dang.
0: Back in the day. And we all remember that one, don't we? Yeah.
2: And the devil and Dr. Evans.
0: Yeah. And, you know, he said that in an interview a couple of months ago, and it was online, and Deidre Hall saw it, and she made a video and said, "Hey, Ryan, do us a favor. Come visit the set. We'd love to have you. Come be on the set." And so he was like, "Absolutely, I'll do it." Now, he hasn't done it yet, but he's going to be heading over there soon, and Deidre's all excited about it. She said everybody wants to meet him.
1: I think people forget he was a Mickey Mouse kid. He was a Disney kid.
0: Oh, was he? Oh,
1: he was on with what's her name? Britney Spears.
0: I did not.
1: Right around there at that time. Yeah, wow. he was a Disney kid.
2: And she's 78 and still playing a doctor?
1: Not I Britney guess. Spears? Yes.
0: Yeah.
1: No. Oh, no, she looks like
0: it. No, Britney Spears is playing a patient.
2: When you're a 78-year-old doctor, it always looks like you're wearing a rubber glove.
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16: Meteorologist Scott Lauriemore at the Weather Channel getting ready for some big time summer heat next week. We're talking some triple digits possible here in South Georgia. Tonight, there are a few storms coming up from the southwest, moving to the east northeast. Some of them heavy downpours. They're slow movers, so where they do occur could dump some pretty good rainfall, some thunderstorms from time to time. And that's going to be the case throughout the weekend as well, with hit and miss showers and thunderstorms and temperatures up into the 90s throughout the weekend. It's next week, upper 90s in the cards.
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met in Augusta. She was sitting at the end of the bar when I saw her. And with a little wine and a little time, she would be a prize to win.

celebrating America's 250th birthday all across the nation and right here in Southeast Georgia with another hour of America's greatest country songs brought to you by FNB South on WBYZ, Z94 Baxley.

0: It's the music. That's kids. One second, bro. What?
1: Get them.
0: Kids, grandchildren, cousins. Come afoot. Come hither, for we shall learn, and you shall learn of the past.
2: My wife is holding her ears for some reason.
1: Can't imagine why. All right, so America's turning 250 years old in a little over a week. And so, in honor of that, we've been presenting what we call Anonymous America. As we look back on our country's history and find those people that did awesome things and never got any credit for it. Because we feel their pain.
2: Indeed we do.
1: So, today, going to introduce you to a new gentleman that you really should already know about. And it's not your fault that you don't. They just don't teach about him. Because every now and then you come across a story and it just stops you cold in your tracks. And you think to yourself, how in the world do I not know this? And this is one of those stories. The gentleman's name was Henry Johnson. And on a single night in May of 1918, in the middle of a dark French forest, this man did something so extraordinary that the French government called him a national hero.
2: Wow, French government.
1: And he was an American. And America pretty much forgot he even existed. Henry Johnson was a railroad porter from Albany, New York. He was a quiet guy, hard worker. And when the United States entered World War I, Henry was one of the first to step up and volunteer to get into the armed forces so that he could go and fight. So he enlisted. But there was a problem. Henry Johnson was a black man. And in 1918, the U.S. Army didn't allow black soldiers to fight alongside white soldiers. So Henry's entire unit, the 369th Infantry Regiment, got handed off to the French Army. The American Army didn't want them, and the French said, bring them on. We'll take them. One of the best decisions the French ever made, by the way.
2: Yes.
1: Now, May 15th, 1918, it's 2 a.m. Henry Johnson and a buddy of his named Needham Roberts are pulling guard duty, just the two of them, in a trench. Just sitting out there in the middle of the night, in the dark, in a trench.
2: All right.
1: And then they heard it. Wire cutters snapping through the fence line around their encampment. And then they heard movement. It was a German raiding party.
2: Whoa.
1: Not two or three, 24 German soldiers coming right at them.
3: That's how those Germans did back then.
1: Yep.
3: You sent 24 of them every time.
1: Every single time. Now, Henry's buddy, Mr. Needham, took a bullet almost immediately. He was badly wounded and just went to the ground. Can't fight. He's out. He's just done for. So Henry opens fire. Henry throws grenades. But there's just too many of them. And they get in the trench and they try to take Needham. Gonna take him prisoner. Trying to drag him away.
2: Right.
1: And that's when Henry Johnson made a decision. And that decision was, not today.
2: Not today.
1: He didn't run. He didn't call for backup. He charged. He went through that raiding party fighting every one of them hand to hand. When his rifle jammed, and it jammed early in the fight, he flipped it around and used it as a club.
2: Whoa.
1: When he realized that wasn't working enough, he pulled out a bolo knife and went to work. By the time it was over, Henry Johnson had single-handedly fought off 24 enemy soldiers all by himself. He killed four of them. He wounded a bunch of others, and the rest hightailed it off into the night. And Henry had 21 wounds on his body when it was over, from bullets, bayonets, all sorts of stuff. 21. Now, the French were absolutely stunned. Because, you know, they're prone to
3: easily
1: give up.
3: Stunned.
1: Yeah.
2: And they're prone to give
3: in
2: up.
3: In wartime, they're easily stunned.
1: They awarded Henry Johnson the Croix de Guerre. I don't know how to say it.
3: Guerre.
1: The Croix de Guerre. It's their highest military honor, with a gold palm. He's one of only a handful of Americans to ever receive that award. And back home, the newspapers called Henry Black Death. People lined the streets of New York City to cheer for him when he came home. And for about 5 minutes, Henry Johnson was the king of the world. And then nothing. The army didn't give him a medal.
3: What?
1: He got no pension. His wounds were so severe he could never work again. He struggled with what we now know as PTSD.
3: Yeah.
1: He lost everything he had, and he died in 1929, broke in pain and largely forgotten at the ripe old age of 32.
3: 32. Wow.
1: It took the United States government 97 years to make this right. In 2015, President Barack Obama awarded Henry Johnson the Medal of Honor posthumously.
2: Nice.
1: It was accepted by a representative because there was not a single living member of Henry's family to accept the award.
2: Wow, man.
1: Now, here's the thing about Henry Johnson. He was fighting for a country that was not fighting for him.
3: Mm-hmm.
1: The army didn't want him. The system failed him before he ever set foot on that boat going to France. And he charged anyway. Because Henry Johnson knew something that a lot of people today have forgotten. And that is, as bad as America has been to some of her children from time to time, she tries every day to get better. Henry Johnson knew that America was built on hope. And that hope gave him more ammunition than a jammed up rifle ever could. And that is why Henry Johnson is now secure on the walls in the hall of Broadway and Friends.
2: Yes, sir.
1: Anonymous America.
2: I love that, man.
1: What a story, right?
2: Samuel Jackson, you need to get on the... That needs to be a movie right there, dude.
1: Are you kidding me right now?
4: Yeah. Honk your horn loud and proud when you pass the studio.
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14: Meteorologist Scott Lauriemore at the Weather Channel getting ready for some big time summer heat next week. We're talking some triple digits possible here in South Georgia. Tonight, there are a few storms coming up from the southwest, moving to the east, northeast. Some of them heavy downpours. They're slow movers, so where they do occur could dump some pretty good rainfall, some thunderstorms from time to time. And that's going to be the case throughout the weekend as well, with hit and miss showers and thunderstorms and temperatures up into the 90s throughout the weekend. It's next week, upper 90s in the cards.

0: it's Friday, and that means it's time for us to give you some thoughts to ponder over the weekend, some things that have been building up in our mind. You know, we haven't done this in a while because T was out sick and Pancake was on vacation and stuff, and so we got a lot of built-up weirdness in our heads, and so we're gonna share with you right now.
1: Is that what
0: now.
1: It is?
0: Yeah, so we're gonna pass this on to you so you can deal with it over the weekend. It's a little segment we like to call, If

0: right, so these are the things that keep us up at night. We'll now share some with you so they can keep you up at night, too. You know, if you think about it, accidentally liking someone's post while you're snooping through their profile is the digital equivalent of stepping on a stick while you're sneaking through the woods.
1: It kind of is. One little snap. You stop. That's all it takes.
2: And you look around. Yep. And then you continue on.
3: I like that. You know, if you think about it, your bed is basically just a wireless charger for your body.
0: Yeah, it is.
3: That's all it is.
0: Yeah.
3: That's all.
1: Yeah, just charging yourself up.
0: Brilliant, Pancake.
1: If you think about it, we spend our whole lives trying not to get caught outside in the rain, right?
0: Yep.
3: Right.
1: Then you go home and stand in the shower. What? Huh? What's that all about? Come on, man. Yeah.
0: I don't understand how we do sometimes.
1: Yeah.
0: You know, if you think about it, every website in the world these days is demanding more and more complicated passwords from us for our security. Even though 99.9% of the time when an account gets hacked, it's through a data breach on their end. Maybe they need a complicated password,
3: man.
0: Right?
3: Absolutely, that's BS. Yeah.
0: Password 123 was working just fine. Y'all are the ones that are screwing it up.
3: I love that. It's true. Hey, you know, if you think about it, New York City in the Marvel Universe should have actually have really incredibly low rent. Because if you think about it, it's been destroyed in multiple world-ending events, and nobody should want to live there at all, right?
0: That's a good point.
1: If you think about it, air conditioning is just domesticated wind. That's all it is. We're working for us.
0: Trained it to do what we want it to do. Yeah. You know, if you think about it, if you're fortunate enough in this life, all of your internal organs will spend their entire existence in total darkness.
2: It's true.
0: If you're fortunate enough.
3: I like that. It's true. You know, if you think about it, just sit, go outside and look around, because we can't see air.
1: Nope. No.
3: Right? So it makes sense that fish can't see water.
1: Yeah, that's true. Yeah.
0: All right. That makes
3: but
0: sense.
3: But we can see water, so does that mean fish can actually see air?
0: Okay, I don't need this kind of... No, that's too much. That's
1: when you pull them out, they're like, oh, what's all this around me? What is
3: this? That's true.
1: Forget about the hook in my mouth.
0: Thanks, Pancake. I didn't need that, man.
3: That's deep, man.
0: That's awesome.
4: If you think about it.
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0: Hey, y'all, I'm Lee Bryson. 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
1: Kenny Chesney kicking off week two at the Sphere, and it's going very well. I mean, tickets, you guys, I was out there for night one, as you all know, and we were thinking that we were going to go for night two because night one was so great. We're like, let's just do it again. Tickets were crazy expensive, like $400, $500, $600, and that was like for the nosebleed seats. So this round, the word is getting out how great of a show this is, and so you still have some time. I don't know if ticket prices are going to come down at all, but if you want to take a quick trip to Vegas, that show is definitely worth it. And I was doing some digging, and in the past couple years, there's been an announcement for a Chesney, and then following that up, there's usually an announcement for another country music artist like Zac Brown Band to be coming come December. So if you look at the Sphere schedule in December, there's like November through December, there are quite a few weekends, Friday and Saturday nights, where they don't have anything planned. And a lot of people saying that maybe, it's all speculation, I'm just going to say it, but maybe Eric Church might be wanting to be the next one, as he was out there for Kenny's first one. So could he be booking a short residency at the Sphere? But who else do we think could do really well out there? I mean, I think Taylor Swift would crush it, but, you know, big production wise.
2: Yeah, I don't think so either.
1: Can you imagine the ticket prices they could get for that show, though?
2: Yeah. Oh, they'd get it. They'd absolutely get it. If they charged $1 million a ticket, they'd sell it out.
1: Oh, yeah. No question. No question. But Eric Church, I think, could get it for like a short residency. I don't think he's doing some long residency yet, so don't come at me for, you know, saying that about Eric
2: Church.
1: But I think Morgan Wallen could do it for sure. A lot of people said Eric Church because of the whole Evangeline Against the Machine. They already filmed it for IMAX. So all they'd really have to do is kind of tweak it for the Sphere. That would be pretty cool.
2: Well, there you go.
1: Yeah. But let's talk about Kenny Chesney some more, because earlier this week he sat down with Bill Maher and talked about politics, or why he doesn't want to talk about politics. Take a listen.
3: I've never saw it to be my place to use my stage or platform, no matter where I'm playing, to tell people how to think or how to vote. Like, they hear that, they get that everywhere else, everywhere, on every device. And they're there as an escape from all that stuff.
1: I thank him for that, because going to a concert and enjoying music is wonderful. I like you for your music. You can't. You really can't.
4: How can somebody stand and say anything different?
5: There can't be a single person in the United States of America.
1: Oh, but there is.
5: That had one nay horrible thing to say about Kenny Chesney.
1: There is.
5: No way.
1: And they happen to be on ABC every single weekday, right around 10 or 11, depending upon where you are. Joy Behar weighed in on this statement. Here's what she had to say.
6: Springsteen walks the walk. He talks about politics. So he's a great talent. He can afford it. I don't know if Kenny Chesney has the same kind of money.
7: He can afford it.
6: Well, I think that if you can afford it, you certainly should speak up. It's an American obligation in a certain way.
8: No, it's not.
1: Absolutely not.
8: It's an American obligation to tell everybody how you vote.
1: And not only that, but she doesn't obviously know Chesney at all if she can't even understand that he can definitely afford not to talk about it if he doesn't want to.
4: The guy owns islands.
1: Yeah, exactly.
5: I would have to look, but I bet you it'd be a pretty close bet that Kenny Chesney's net worth is more than that of Bruce Springsteen.
1: Yeah. I'm going to look it up while we're talking right now.
9: Well, you know, it's frustrating because have you seen Joy Behar's night show on NBC or MSNBC? Have you seen that?
8: No, nobody has.
9: Exactly. Because it got canceled and nobody wants to hear what you have to say anyway.
5: No, I mean, why do you got to be like that, Joy?
9: Exactly.
5: Who hurt you, Joy?
9: You ready? Right, I mean,
1: well,
9: that's a whole show.
1: Who hurt you, Joy?
5: Let's put it that way. Wow. Dadgummit, lady. Find some happiness. Your name is Joy, for heaven's sakes.
9: Find
5: something.
9: Amen, brother.
5: Jeez.
1: Oh, boy. Just for reference, Kenny Chesney's net worth is $180 million, but Bruce Springsteen's net worth is estimated between $1.1 billion and $2 billion.
5: All right,
1: so they both can afford it, okay? They both can afford it.
5: I was wrong.
1: Whatever. They both can afford it.
5: If Kenny Chesney never sang another note again, he'd be perfectly fine. He'd be all right.
1: No doubt.
5: But he wants to keep doing it, and he wants to keep selling out shows, and he doesn't want half his audience hating him, so he keeps his mouth shut, and for that, I salute
9: and
5: you, sir.
9: I also write songs that kind of celebrate America as well, not, Born in USA is a total bash on it, so.
5: Yeah, you're going to hear that song a lot over the next week or so.
9: Everybody remembers
8: that. It's a protest song.
5: Yeah. Please understand that's not a patriotic song.
9: Thank
5: it's
9: you.
5: Not.
9: Yes.
5: It is not a patriotic song. Mm-mm. Okay.
1: Not a patriotic song. All right. Well, we'll have more on Kenny Chesney coming up in an hour.
9: I'm about to fall off this soapbox. Give me a second.
5: Okay. There we go. All right. Hold on. I got one more pin to put in this Joy Behar voodoo doll. Hang on.
1: Okay. All right.
5: All right. We'll get more out of Nashville in an hour. Come on back.
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0: Listen, it's not just you. Everybody has those weird, awkward moments in life where it's just, you know, you're either totally stunned, totally shocked, totally embarrassed, whatever it might be. And all you can do, the only thought in your brain is, just kill me now. And we want you to know that you're not the only one that suffers from this affliction. There are other people in the world having just kill me now moments. And so we try to go around because they love to go online and post about them.
1: Yes, they do.
0: And so we go out and look for these things and we bring them back. So you'll know that maybe your day's not going quite as bad as you thought it was. So here's this week's batch of just kill me now. This person said, today I worked at a library and today I found a dirty diaper stuffed under one of the public use computer desks. Not only was it leaking, but it had been run over several times by a rolling office chair, and I had to clean it up. Kill me now. That's no good.
1: Not good at all. Here's another one. Today, I asked my surgeon if I would be having a general or local anesthetic on my upcoming operation. Well, he replied, general, of course. It's going to be a slaughterhouse in there. Just kill me now.
2: Wow.
1: You do not want to say just kill me now.
0: Yeah, no.
1: We're talking about an operation.
0: Yeah, exactly. Too much honesty there, Doc. Thanks, man. Wow.
2: This person said, today, a first date had gone surprisingly well.
0: Okay.
2: We spent 2 hours talking. We laughed at the same dumb jokes and even agreed to meet again. Walking home, I texted my best friend. I said, I think I actually like this one. Unfortunately, I sent it to my date instead. His response was, good to know. I'm this one. Just kill me now.
0: Oh, see. Because you know those texts got sent while they were walking together.
1: Exactly.
0: I don't know if there's any coming back from that or not. How about this one? This woman said, today I had to unpick a wedgie while I was in the street. I backed myself against a solid wall, lifted my skirt, and fixed my business. I then turned around and made eye contact with several men in the barbershop directly behind me. Turns out that wall wasn't quite as solid as I thought it was.
1: Here's one. This is actually from Father's Day, last Sunday. It says right here. Okay, today I was waitressing. Two of the patrons, who were fathers, insisted on having their food taken off the bill because it's Father's Day, and ChatGPT said they can get a free food. Well, we refused and said there's no such thing. And when I collected the check, I saw that they wrote, don't be such a B on the tip line. Just kill me now.
0: Wow. That ain't right. You can't do that. That's no good.
2: Here's one. Today, my crush talked to me for the first time.
0: Ooh.
2: She told me to stop talking. Just kill me now.
0: Yeah. Would you mind not looking at me?
1: Stop talking.
0: There you have it. Just kill me now.
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0: Every day right about now, we like to take a trip down to the Sunshine State and see what's going on. Is it the heat?
1: Could be.
0: The humidity? The iguanas?
1: Yeah.
0: We don't have a clue, man, but something's driving these people crazy down there. Here we go.
2: What's up, Florida? What's up? What's up, Florida? What's up, Florida? Jump on it. Jump on it. Jump on it.
3: What's up, Broadway?
0: Port St. Lucie.
4: Woo-hoo!
0: I want you fellas to meet a guy named Cedric Booker, who lives in Port St. Lucie.
5: Cedric Booker.
0: Yeah. He got himself arrested last week. 13 felony charges, by
3: that's
0: the way.
3: That's a lot. That's a lot.
0: Yeah, mostly drug offenses.
1: Baker's dozen. Oh, well.
0: Yeah. Police did an investigation. They found Booker's out where dozen. He lived. And they were like, all right, we're going to go take Mr. Booker in. And
3: here
0: so they
3: we go.
0: Went over his house. And they're like, well, let's make sure we got one last little piece of evidence here. So they used an undercover informant to buy some cocaine from Booker.
3: That was number 13 right there.
0: Yeah, and he did it three different times. So, you know, you can't use that was a fluke. I didn't mean to sell him that cocaine. Right. That was an accident. No, you did it three times. So they sent a SWAT team over to Cedric's house. And when he was served the search warrant, he actually went into what can only be described as self-marketing mode. When they showed him the charges against him, he said, yes, all of that's true. I'm a very successful drug dealer. I sell drugs to various people all throughout Port St. Lucie. Now, I don't know if they started naming names or not, but the cops immediately went in and searched the place. They found $2,500 in cash. They found more cocaine. They found heroin. They found marijuana. They found amphetamines. They found the firearm. And they found a box of ammo. Cedric's girlfriend, who also lives in the house with Cedric, said, I didn't have any idea he was a drug dealer. I didn't know. I knew nothing about any of this.
3: Hey, if I was a cop, I would have said Booker, too. That's what I would have said.
0: Yeah. Well, I'm pretty sure she's got it coming. So we once again ask the burning question.
2: What's up, Florida? What's up? What's up, Florida? What's up?
6: And let us know you're proud to be a part of the Hit Kickin' Country family on Z94.
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5: 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North Main Street in Baxley, North First Street in Jessup, in Statesboro on Highway 80 next to Sherwin-Williams, and 2 locations in Brunswick, Highway 341 near the I-95 on-ramp and on Perry Lane Road.
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13: Meteorologist Scott Lauriemore at the Weather Channel getting ready for some big-time summer heat next week. We're talking some triple digits possible here in South Georgia. Tonight, there are a few storms coming up from the southwest, moving to the east-northeast. Some of them heavy downpours. They're slow movers, so where they do occur could dump some pretty good rainfall, some thunderstorms from time to time. And that's going to be the case throughout the weekend as well, with hit-and-miss showers and thunderstorms and temperatures up into the 90s throughout the weekend. It's next week, upper 90s in the cards.

0: buddy of mine posted on LinkedIn the other day that he was talking about he had applied for a job at a radio station. Mm-hmm. And he said, I didn't get the job, but I wanted to commend the company and the person that I interviewed with because they sent me this letter. And he put a picture of the letter on the LinkedIn page that just said, hey, we appreciate you taking time to apply. You know,
1: that's nice. They don't have to do that.
0: We went through all the applicants. Mm-hmm. We decided to go in another direction, but we're going to keep your stuff on file. You know,
1: sometimes you don't get anything.
0: Nothing.
2: Right. Just you don't know what's happened.
0: Totally ghosted. Bob, and you never know. Well, was it something I said? Did they not like my shirt? What happened?
2: It usually is. I can say, it's something I said. I know.
0: Yeah. Some of us can just go, oh, it was something I said.
3: It was definitely no question.
0: It was something I said. Yeah. Well, this is an interesting turn on that particular thing because this employer reached out to a lady. She put this on her Instagram page the other night. She's in New York, and she said, she didn't name the company, but she said, I went and applied for this job, and I just got this text a couple of minutes ago. Okay. And here's what the text said. It said, and I'm quoting the text, hey, Jasmine, I'm just following up on our paperwork appointment from Monday. Are you still interested in the position, you piece of crap?
1: What?
0: How do you respond to that?
1: Yeah, I'd love to work for you.

0: Yeah, well, yes, I am. When do I start? By the way, a little update. Jasmine did not take the job.
1: Oh, dang it.
2: Oh, man, she missed an opportunity.
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1: So we didn't get a chance to talk about this last time around, so I'm going to bring it up now. Kenny Chesney announcing that he's got a new album dropping on September 25th. The name of the new single is Silver Sands Marina, which also happens to be the same name as the album. If you pre-reserve the album right now, you can hear this single, but we've got a little clip of it for you right now.

0: Sam was kind of wacko. That's cool.
1: It's typical Kenny, right? I mean, it's completely Kenny. So,
2: where's
1: album
2: the
1: again,
2: line where he tells me I'm supposed to vote for in this fall?
1: We already solved that equation. All right, let's move forward. Thomas Rhett, this is pretty cool. He and his family have been doing some travel early this summer, and he just had the entire family in Portugal. But it's time to come home, he says, because on July the 8th, he is going to be honored on the Music City Walk of Fame. So nice. That's pretty cool. Mm-hmm. Congratulations going out to TR. And Dolly Parton's truck stop is officially open. The ribbon cuttings.

0: wedding ceremony happened. And I don't know, did you guys see any of the video from this?
1: I did, and I actually got a little inside look at it before they had the grand opening, because really? It just so happened that earlier this week, my lovely bride, Daphne, had to go down to Alabama because her mom was having some surgery done, and she stopped at Dolly's Truck Stop.
2: Oh, really?
1: Which had just opened, like, that morning.
0: Okay.
1: It kind of a soft opening, and then the next day was the big to-do. And I need to post this stuff. She sent me some videos and stuff. There is a chandelier inside this place.
0: Unbelievable.
1: That is made out of guitars. It is the most amazing thing. And there's like a giant mural of Dolly on the wall. And there's a bar.
3: As it should be.
1: There's a bar upstairs where you could go and have a drink. And they have live music and dancing on Friday and Saturday nights now. And
3: truck stop.
1: Yeah. And Dolly showed up for the grand opening, even though everybody said she wasn't coming. She did, so...
0: But here's the thing, though, and this is what I wanted to ask you about, because if you saw some video from it, when she was going to cut the ribbon, it almost looked like they were having to hold her up. And a lot of people commenting on this on social media, she wound up holding her own when she was talking, you know, on the microphone and welcoming everybody there. But, you know, the people who were there holding her while she was cutting the ribbon, not sure if it was because it was on the edge of a step. That's what I'm going with. Dolly sounded just fine and gave us some insight as to why she was opening a truck stop. Take a listen.
4: Anyway, I wanted to welcome all of you and to say thanks. And you, I'm sure some of you are wondering why I wanted a truck stop. Well, I couldn't leave it to Beavers.
3: That's why she's done farting. That's
0: why. She said... It got better, though, because what you couldn't hear through the laughter was, she says, I had to get my squirrely little self in there. And she said, I'm not trying to compete with anybody, but she said she knows that you're going to be able to find everything you need right there at her truck stop. So congratulations going out to Dolly Parton. We're going to have to check that out soon.
1: And listen, I'd like to say this, just as a little sidebar to that whole thing. When you, if you're one of the people that are saying, oh, there's something wrong with her, down the hold her up. When you're 80 years old, mm-hmm. and you're opening your truck stop and you're standing on the edge of a step
0: right?
1: holding a giant pair of scissors, you're probably going to want somebody propping you up on the back, too. So just chill.
3: But there's a little top-heavy situation going on there, too.
1: On the edge of the step, man.
3: I'm never going to tell her not to change that.
1: Listen.
3: I love that woman.
2: I'm not allowed to use scissors at my house right now.
1: Yeah, certainly not the big giant ribbon cutting ones.
0: That's true.
1: That would be terrible. But by the way, if you watch that video, because Meg's 100% right. When she was giving her little speech, no one was holding her up. When she walked away, when it was over, no one was holding her up. They just kind of helped her get off that step, and then she went on about her business. She's 80 years old, man.
3: She's Dolly Parton. You help that woman wherever she needs it, man.
1: Listen,
3: I love it.
1: She needs to be wrapped in bubble wrap is what needs to be happening to her. And, and so, yeah, you know what? I'm glad she's got people there trying to keep her from falling over, because, listen, she could be a victim of gravity. Bad stuff can happen. We got to take care of our girl. All right, we will get more out of Nashville on Monday, so do us a favor and come on back. Thank you, Meg.
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0: This is a severe thunderstorm warning. The National Weather Service in Jacksonville has issued a severe thunderstorm warning for southwestern Pierce County in southeastern Georgia, north central Ware County in southeastern Georgia, until 6 p.m. At 5:27 p.m., a severe thunderstorm was located over Pebble Hill or near Waycross, moving northeast at 10 miles per hour. Hazard, 60 miles per hour wind gusts. Source, radar indicated. Impact, expect damage to roofs, siding, and trees. Locations impacted include Waycross, Pebble Hill, and Jamestown. For your protection, move to an interior room on the lowest floor of a building. Repeating, a severe thunderstorm warning has been issued until 6 p.m. for the following counties in Georgia, Pierce, and Ware.
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3: This is your hit kickin' country. Yeah.

0: don't know who this dude was going to pick up or where they were headed, but I do know that none of that ever happened. He never picked up the person, and wherever they were going, they probably ended up calling Lyft, because the Uber driver, who was in the Southampton area, which, you know, is a real uppity place with a lot of $15, $20 million homes and whatnot, he never made it to where he was going to pick up the person that hired him, because he drove his car through a fence, through a yard, and into a swimming pool.
1: So a lot going on there.
0: Yeah. Now, the driver wasn't hurt, and as the car was sinking into the pool, he managed to get the back window open and climb out of it, so he was fine. And obviously, the cops show up, and he said, I don't know what happened, Oscar. I was following the GPS, and it just took me right through. Now, listen, if you... I don't care if the GPS says go straight. If there is a fence in front of you, you got to get an alternate route. Got to find some kind of workaround on that. And even if you do drive through the fence, you got to recognize you're in somebody's yard.
1: Yeah.
0: So maybe you want to, you know, put it in reverse or something. And, you know, for heaven's sakes, don't drive into the pool. You could swerve and miss a pool, I would think. Because I imagine the backyards in Southampton are rather large, would be my guess. But none of that happened. He went right in the pool, and the car actually sank, went all the way to the bottom of the pool before it was over. And a tow truck had to come out, fish the vehicle out, screwed up the pool cover and the deck and all that kind of stuff. Now, the home that this happened in was under construction at the time. On one of Southampton's more exclusive streets, as I said, $15 to $20 million is the average of the cost of a house on that street. Unclear exactly where he was supposed to be, or who's the new owner of this new water feature. It's got an Accord at the bottom of their pool. But there are a lot of celebrities that live on this street, and there are a lot of billionaires that live on this street, a lot of tech people that live on this street. So odds are he may have been going to pick up somebody famous before he drove in someone else's famous pool.
2: You know what I find hilarious about this? And this is true. They changed the name. Uber had something called Uber Pool. And they changed it to called Uber X Share, and now I know why. They changed the name from Uber Pool.
0: Uber Pool's bad,
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12: I'm meteorologist Scott Lauriemore at the Weather Channel, getting ready for some big-time summer heat next week. We're talking some triple digits possible here in South Georgia. Tonight, there are a few storms coming up from the southwest, moving to the east-northeast. Some of them heavy downpours. They're slow movers, so where they do occur could dump some pretty good rainfall, some thunderstorms from time to time. And that's going to be the case throughout the weekend as well, with hit and miss showers and thunderstorms and temperatures up into the 90s throughout the weekend. It's next week, upper 90s in the cards.
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never seen anything like this, man. This is weird to me, and I don't know why people are not screaming and yelling and leaving, but they're not yet. But there's this neighborhood out in California, and it's one of those uppity, you know, rich neighborhoods. And they have a really unusual problem going on in this neighborhood right now. I'm just going to let you hear a couple of folks.

0: that live in the neighborhood kind of give you an idea of what's going on. And it's not just like in one small spot. It's everywhere in this neighborhood.
1: Groundwater that's seeping up and turning the street this horrible shade of orange. It's turning everyone's property orange. It's turning their homes orange. It's turning their cars orange. And it's also a safety hazard because it's very slick.
2: There's been a few incidents because it's so slick. There was like a garbage truck where it just like completely like slid. There's been a couple cyclists who have like fallen. And most recently, there was a lady who actually like fell back and hit her head.
0: What's the over-under on how many times that woman said like in those few
3: sentences? She's California.
0: She's definitely from California, right? The garbage truck literally like just slid, man.
3: Like
0: just slid. Orange liquid goo coming up from out of the ground in this neighborhood, like all over, because it's in the groundwater. And the experts are telling them it's magnesium. Is what it's called.
4: You've
0: got magnesium in the water and in the water. And I'm like, well, that's not good. That's the water that's watering the plants and the people are eating the vegetables and stuff. That can't be good, man. The water's orange and slick. Water's not supposed to be orange and slick. You got to move out of that neighborhood immediately, right? I mean, you can't stay there.
3: Unless it's, you have a lot of nachos.
0: There's that. I mean, that's always a possibility, but
3: I doubt that's the case.
0: Isn't magnesium what they make milk of magnesia out of? Because that seems like a
4: magnesium is an essential mineral that supports over 300 biochemical processes in the body, including muscle function, nerve signaling, bone health, and cardiovascular regulation.
0: What are you selling?
4: They sell it
0: vitamins
4: for you to
0: now?
4: Take in vitamins, yeah.
3: Dr. T in the house.
0: Yeah, but you can't lick it off Main Street. That's no good. It's not.
3: Good news is that already the orange sludge is actually a candidate for the mayor.
0: I think that might work out
3: great.
0: And it'll probably get a big percentage of the vote.
3: I think you're
4: right. Probably, yeah.
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5: Meteorologist Scott Lauriemore at the Weather Channel getting ready for some big time summer heat next week. We're talking some triple digits possible here in South Georgia. Tonight, there are a few storms coming up from the southwest, moving to the east northeast. Some of them heavy downpours. They're slow movers, so where they do occur could dump some pretty good rainfall, some thunderstorms from time to time. And that's going to be the case throughout the weekend as well, with hit and miss showers and thunderstorms and temperatures up into the 90s throughout the weekend. It's next week, upper 90s in the cards.

0: It made me happy when I looked at my computer this morning and realized that we were going to get to talk about Knight Rider today. Because we don't get to talk about Knight Rider enough. And if you've never seen an episode of Knight Rider, you should go and find that. It's got to be streaming somewhere. Go back and watch it. And I was thinking about this. You know, for our generation, this was our first exposure to AI. If you think about
1: it. Oh, yeah, yeah, you're right.
2: Computer-run car.
0: Yeah. And I mean, you know, you had the 2001 A Space Odyssey, but that was kind of pre-us, and our parents really wouldn't let us watch that because it was rated R and stuff, but that was AI. But Kit, the Knight Industry 2000, was an artificial intelligence car.
2: Yeah, the car talked to him. It could reason with him and all kinds of stuff.
0: It helped him research things. I mean, it was basically... You know, ChatGPT in a car.
2: Don't forget about the panties in the glove compartment.
0: Now, if you ever wonder whatever happened, because, you know, they had several different models of that car.
2: Sure.
0: Where do they all go? My friend Joey Fatone
3: had one of them.
0: Did he really?
3: He sold it.
0: Oh, he got rid of it?
3: He got rid of it, yeah.
0: So some were sold to collectors. This one particular one, though, went to a museum in Illinois. And the other day... the museum in Illinois, somebody went out to the mailbox and said, well, look here, we got something from the city of New York. And they took it inside and they opened it up, and it was a speeding ticket from the city of New York saying that the replica of Kit that they have in the museum was caught doing 36 miles an hour in a 25 zone in Brooklyn about a week prior. But the people that own the museum say... That car hadn't moved in years. It's been sitting right there. I don't know. Somebody clearly made a fake tag, and I don't know if they put Kit on it or what. But
3: probably,
0: That's what it said on the TV show, right? It said Kit, didn't it?
3: Yes.
0: Knight Industry 2000. Yes.
3: Exactly. Yeah.
0: Yeah. And so I'm not sure how that happened, but New York City sent the museum in Illinois a speeding ticket, and now the museum, because. People are smart about stuff like this. They have now updated the header on their Facebook page, and this is what it reads. I'm just going to read it straight to you now. Home of the Knight Rider Kit that got a speeding ticket in New York City without ever leaving its exhibit in Illinois. That's fast, man. That's fast. And it's a $50 ticket, by the way. They also put on their Facebook, if anybody knows Hasselhoff's number, he owes them $50, and they'd like to collect it from him.
1: A speeding ticket's only $50?
0: Well, they were only going 36
2: miles an hour. I mean, it's not, 25
0: they weren't,
2: mile an hour.
0: They weren't pancake speeding.
1: I want to go drive that area. I have $50 literally in my wallet right now. I would love to speed through that place, man.
0: Pancake got ticket money. Burning a hole, man. Burning a hole.
2: His $50 is wrapped around his driver's license. Yes.
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0: We've talked about this in the past. There was a time when I owned a mobile DJ company, mm-hmm. and I've estimated that I've been to somewhere in the vicinity of 700 wedding receptions in my life. And
1: you learn some stuff.
0: I've seen some things, mm-hmm. man. I've seen things. Because people at an open bar wedding reception, mm-hmm. sometimes things flare up that you didn't see coming.
1: Yeah.
0: I mean, I told you the story once. I saw a guy run all the way across the room, through one door, out the back door, did a flying dive off of a deck, mm-hmm. and tackled four guys that were standing around a beer keg because they told him they were going to beat him up somewhere down the road. And he was like, no, let's just get it on now. And that ended up with the bride trying to hold her brother-in-law outside, mm-hmm. by holding the door shut, and he just bulldog rammed it and knocked her on her butt and slid her all the way across the room.
2: Dang.
0: Meanwhile, I'm behind my DJ booth going, did they pay me in advance? Check my paperwork.
1: Right.
0: I mean, I've seen things, uh-huh. man, but I've never seen nothing quite like this. There's a bride and a groom got joined on their wedding night by their best man, which sounds weird.
1: Yeah.
0: Especially when you hear where he joined them, because mm-hmm. he joined them in the jail cell. All three of them got arrested after the bride, her name's Claire Goodbrand, she attacked her mother with a stiletto.
1: Oh.
0: While her new husband, Iman, and his brother Kieran assaulted the mom's boyfriend.
1: Dang.
0: At the wedding reception. Now, the fight was captured on the video.
1: Right.
0: And so now here's what happened. Now, this incident actually happened in 2019. And the reason it's coming back around right mm-hmm. now is because they had to go back to court this week because Claire finally decided to just plead guilty on a charge of assault. And the two men pleaded guilty to assault as well. And the judge has set their sentencing hearing for April 29th. So it's still not over. Mm. We still got to relive the wedding night fiasco. She attacked her mama with a stiletto. I mean, ain't no drama like family drama,
1: right,
0: man.
1: Yeah. Her mama was like, I told her to wear flats.
0: Her daddy sitting over in the corner drinking a beer going, I can't believe I paid for this.
2: I told you. And the DJ's going, man, I hope I got paid.
0: Let me check my paperwork.
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0: Well, boys, we did it. We got them 4 hours closer to the weekend. That's all we can do from here. Yep. The rest is up to you. You got to take it from here. But we got confidence in you. We feel like you can get it there. So safe journeys going out there and have yourself a good weekend. But before we get out of here, we need to make sure we've got some takeaways from the show today because that's real important to us. So, T-Wall, what's your biggest takeaway from the last 4 hours, sir?
1: Mine is like sands through the hourglass. So is the career of Ryan Gosling.
0: Seems a little harsh.
1: I don't know.
0: What about you, Pancake?
2: Well, mine's about another actor. David Hasselhoff. We all knew it. That the Kit can actually talk, right?
0: Yeah.
2: So the only thing the Kit car has been guilty of is carrying Hasselhoff's career. So he'd be guilty of.
0: Been there for a minute. Yeah. SpongeBob picked up the slack on that later on, but it started out with Kit. 100%.
2: Exactly. Man. What about you, man? You learn anything on the show?
0: I got to go back to that California thing, man. You got slick, bright orange water sludgy stuff turning an entire California neighborhood orange, and nobody's moving out of the neighborhood. Mm-mm. So a few years from now, when this neighborhood opens up a sideshow for all of its 22-toed, 3-eyed, 2-headed babies, don't say we didn't warn you.
1: Exactly.
0: Y'all need to get on out of there. Yep. It's just ridiculous.
2: Aren't they already there? That's the problem.
0: Well, it's just, you know what? You might have a point.
2: If it's going to come from anywhere, it's going to be from California, right?
0: Yes.
2: It's safe to say
0: they
2: that.
0: Put so many rules on it, and it still turns orange in the I don't understand it. It's insane. Hey, if you missed out on part of the show today or any day this week or any week, you can always get caught up, and the weekend's a great time to do it. All you have to do is find the Broadway and Friends Replay Podcast. 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
2: 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Y'all be good or good at it. 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

0: meteorologist Scott Lauriemore at the Weather Channel getting ready for some big-time summer heat next week. We're talking some triple digits possible here in South Georgia. Tonight, there are a few storms coming up from the southwest, moving to the east-northeast. Some of them heavy downpours. They're slow movers, so where they do occur could dump some pretty good rainfall, some thunderstorms from time to time. And that's going to be the case throughout the weekend as well, with hit-and-miss showers and thunderstorms and temperatures up into the 90s throughout the weekend. It's next week, upper 90s in the cards.
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The soccer or football, if you will, is one thing. But the craziest thing about the World Cup is the food. One stadium selling tater tots for $75, and somehow that's not even the craziest thing on the menu. We'll get into that next.

0: The World Cup has been great if you're into soccer. 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It's B-Dub. 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

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We've given away

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1: Get ready, America 250 next Saturday, and tons of commercialism surrounding it, like Dairy Queen's new patriotic flavors, and then Krispy Kreme donuts. 2026 4th of July donuts. 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Yeah. I'm just saying, it's just the beginning.